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1: Well, we are getting close to back to school. Could you use some cash for it? $1,000. 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
1: All right, that is Bruno Mars for you right there. What's going on? It is Natalia hanging out with you on this Monday night. And hey, don't forget, tomorrow, $1,000 could be yours. Easy Money is coming right back. 9 a.m. to 5 p.m. every hour is a brand new chance to win $1,000, which, yes, could help out if you have to buy some back-to-school supplies, if you want to pay some bills, get some gas without stress. $1,000 tomorrow morning right here. Make sure you do not miss out on winning this money. All right, Miles Smith coming up on the way. Hold on.
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Hudson Valley's 90s to now, 98.5 The Cat. Well, do you tend to listen to the same songs or albums over and over again? You kind of like what you like, right? Well, a new survey said that 7 in 10 music fans listen to the same tracks and albums again and again because it makes them feel good, reminds them of certain things like good memories. Yeah, I love this one. This one might be one of those songs I listen to a lot.

0: 98.5 The Cat. All right. Not like I needed another reason to look forward to the holiday season, but I saw this, and to be honest with you, I don't know how I missed this, but M&M's. Do you know that they have a pumpkin pie flavor? I had no idea. They are going to be coming back for the holiday season for Halloween and, of course, like Thanksgiving. But how did no one tell me this? I had no idea there was an M&M's pumpkin pie flavor. This sounds delicious. So now I can't wait for these to come back again so I can actually try them. At first, I thought this was brand new. And they said, oh, returning. And I was like, wait a minute. I missed out. All right, coming up on the way, let's do some Harry Styles and Zara Larsson next.
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1: Well, you know, Zara Larsson is going to be at our iHeartRadio Music Festival. Yes, in Las Vegas, September 18th and 19th. 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
1: Well, the music video for this one had Shawn Mendes getting beat up. Oh, I have a hard time watching it, but I do love this song.

0: 98.5 The Cat. Well, I'm sure this has happened to you. You might like one post on Instagram about shoes, and then the next five posts are about shoes. Well, that's what happened when I was looking at this new Halloween candy that's going to be coming out. Now I'm getting all these sweets and desserts posts. I did see this. Cold Stone's latest dessert is an ice cream taco filled with Oreo and Reese's. Oh my goodness. This is like sugar overload, but like the best way possible. It is going to be available through July 31st. So I don't know if you got a Cold Stone near you. You might want to go ahead and check this out. I need to find a Cold Stone near me. This looks delicious. Why do people come up with these things? Oh, so good. All right, Rihanna, Bruno Mars, hang out with me on this Monday night.
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The Hudson Valley's 90s to now. This is 98.5 The Cat. Well, Ed Sheeran says after this tour that he is currently out on, he is going to take some time off and just do the dad thing. We all deserve a break, right? Even Ed Sheeran. It's Bad Habits. Every

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1: 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All right, Kid Leroy, Justin Bieber coming up on the way. 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

Hudson Valley's 90s to now, 98.5 The Cat. All right, coming up on the way, I got some Panic at the Disco and Ariana Grande. Also, reminder, this is the week. Spider-Man Brand New Day hits theaters, coming out July 31st. I have a feeling this one's going to be really good. All right, this is Huntrix with Golden.

Hey, it's Natalia on 98.5 The Cat and the home of Valentine in the Morning. 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

98.5 The Cat, the Hudson Valley's 90s to now. Well, did someone just give us a hint that Taylor Swift and Travis Kelce have been married for a while? I'll tell you what happened next. It's Luis Capaldi.

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1: Well, new day, new Taylor Swift theory possibly being debunked.
0: Hi there, this is Natalia here with you. And of course, you know, Taylor and Travis have been married for a couple weeks now. And some people were thinking that, hey, this big MSG thing that they did was just a reception. They've been married for a while now. Well, Kyle Kelsey, who is Taylor Swift's now sister-in-law, did talk about the wedding a little bit on her podcast, and she said, I'd like to say congratulations to Tay and Trav. It was absolutely magical. I'm so happy for them. And then she added that she always loved the two together, and that the ceremony only was making it official because Taylor's been part of the family for quite some time now. And I think that's a sentiment like, yeah, she's been part of the family and this was just the official paperwork. So no, I don't think Taylor and Travis have been married for a while now. I think this was their actual wedding. So little rumor, I think, debunked thanks to Kyle Kelsey. But maybe I'm just reading too much into it. All right, coming up on the way, Miles Smith, Beyonce next.
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1: Well, did you celebrate Christmas in July over the weekend? Yeah, it was one of those kind of like unofficial holiday sort of things, like Margarita Day. Yeah, people were celebrating Christmas in this nice little summer that we're having because it's sort of like the halfway mark to Christmas. And I was thinking about it, 151 days until Christmas. I mean, it is going to be here before you know it. But hey, we still have a lot of fun things before then. Of course, back to school and then Labor Day. Lots of good stuff coming up on the way. All right, Justin Bieber, Benson Boone, they're both next.
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0: On August 4th, 1962, Marilyn Monroe died. Then the rumors started, and she died again. And now, we're going to set the record straight and learn about the way Marilyn Monroe actually died. The third way. I'm Jake Brennan, and on my podcast, Hollywoodland, I revisit some of the biggest stories from Hollywood history, separating the myths people want to believe from the reality underneath them. 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
1: 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Benson Boone will be there. Let's go.

0: Hudson Valley's 90s to now, 98.5 The Cat. All right, we are here to make you feel good on a Monday night. 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You can go win something right now. Go do that. All right, Riri, Somber, coming up on the way.
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So do we have our alarm set for tomorrow to win $1,000? Yeah, come on, let's make this Tuesday memorable. $1,000 starting at 9 a.m. Easy money. 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It's Justin.

0: The Hudson Valley's 90s to now. This is 98.5 The Cat. Hey there. Thanks for hanging out with me late at night. This is Natalia here with you. And according to this new survey, there is a list of the top U.S. cities that are on the rise when it comes to jobs, like fastest job growth. And coming in at number one, Augusta, Georgia. That's pretty amazing. I love that. Number two is Richmond, Virginia. Number three, Reno, Nevada. So, yeah, if you know anyone, maybe look in, just kind of suggest those cities. Let them know what's happening there. All right, Cruel Summer, Taylor Swift, and Beautiful Things, Benson Boone, coming up on the way.
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1: Hey, it's Shannon O jumping in. Hope your night is going well so far. Last week, my friend and I got on this topic of the fact that I thought people were rich if they had this in their household. But now, pretty much everybody has it. It was a silly thing. I'll tell you what it was coming up in 6 minutes.

0: Hudson Valley's 90s to now, 98.5 The Cat. Hey, it's Shannon O. What was the thing when you were younger that if people had it, you thought that they were rich, rich? My friend was making fun of me for this last week because I thought that every person that had a fridge that dispensed water and ice, I'm like, oh, they got money. But I'm not crazy. Hannah, you got your own version of this.
1: When you went to the movie theater, my mom would take us to like Walgreens beforehand and let us buy some of that like $4 for $1 candy boxes and sneak them in versus buying it right at the theater, which is like probably terrible, but you know everybody was doing it.
0: Oh, I 100% agree. And when people were walking away with other snacks, I'm like, oh, you got pretzel bite money? 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

Hudson Valley's 90s to now, this is 98.5 The Cat. I'm kind of surprised that the most iconic rivalries in Hollywood doesn't include this one superhero. I'll tell you who's not on this list from IMDb coming up in the next 10 minutes.

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1: 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Did you know that we remember rivalries more than we do friendships in movies? Hey, it's Shannon O. Well, it makes sense because when you look at the most iconic rivalries in Hollywood, IMDb suggests that Agent Smith versus Neo in The Matrix is up there, Katie Heron and Regina George in Mean Girls, and also Spider-Man and Venom. Don't forget, Spider-Man actually coming out this Friday. But I feel like there is one missing from here. The Joker and Batman, especially with Keanu Reeves playing the Joker. He was the best to ever play a villain. Although Adam's calling in, who do you think played the best villain ever?
2: Matthew McConaughey played a really, really great bad guy in a film that not a lot of people have seen. It's called Killer Joe.
1: I never knew he played a villain. I don't know that I would want to watch that because I only know him as the rom-com guy. Thanks for calling in, Adam. Who do you think played the best villain ever? Hit that talkback mic.
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Hey, it's Shannon O. If you grew up loving Boy Meets World like I did, you know Ryder Strong played Sean Hunter. Well, he came out with his very own podcast earlier this year. He scripted it. He produced it. It's kind of like a work of art. 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

0: 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Hey, it's Shannon O. If you need some inspiration for your next vacation, Expedia's hot list of islands to visit in 2026 has come out. Ken has a guess as to what is at the top. What do you think, Ken?
1: Bora Bora, waterfalls, and you know, all those little spots in the caves.
0: Yeah, I mean, it looks fantastic. Not number one on this list, though, Ken. Thanks for calling in. St. Lucia actually tops the list from the best romantic escape. But there was a 125% spike in travel interest for St. Lucia. That's followed by Porto Santo Madeira, Portugal. You've got some Greek islands on here. The Lofoten Islands in Norway. You also got one that's actually within the U.S. And that would be Sanibel Island. Never been there. So if you have, I'd love to hear your recommendation or your review of that place. Hit the talk back, Mike.
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98.5 The Cat, the Hudson Valley's 90s to now. Uh-oh, sister-in-law's getting kind of protective. Went off on a reporter because, well, he was putting his nose where he didn't belong. I'll tell you what Kylie Kelce did coming up in the next 10 minutes.

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98.5 The Cat. You can find us on Facebook at 98.5 The Cat. When's the last time you had a good ice cold glass of chocolate milk? Hey, if she had an out, today should be the day because it's National Chocolate Milk Day. I don't care if you buy it that way or you do what I do. You just put that Hershey.

Hudson Valley's 90s to now, 98.5 The Cat. If you're planning on going on a plane anytime soon, make sure you don't do this number one most annoying pet peeve as voted by Americans. That's coming up in the next 6 minutes. Let's see if you can guess what it is.

0: 98.5 The Cat. There's nothing worse than being excited to go on vacation and you get on the plane and you end up sitting next to somebody who's super annoying because they commit one of these airplane sins. Hey, it's Shannon O. AJ chiming in with his biggest pet peeve on a plane.
1: What's the thing where guys will take over both armrests and then they have their elbows even over the armrest into my side?
0: Yeah, you can't relax then, right? That is the number one pet peeve as voted by Americans, armrest hogging, followed by people who stand too early after the plane lands and you're trying to get your luggage when you're not going anywhere, by the way. And also people who don't put headphones on, because why would you put headphones on when you can just annoy everybody else watching your phone, TV show, movie, whatever it is, and put it at full volume for the rest of the plane to hear? We love that.
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Inside the Cat, the Hudson Valley's 90s to now. You could score some big bucks by moving to a new state. I'm curious, though, if we're going to see a population boom. Is our great state on this list? I'll let you know coming up in the next 10 minutes. Right now, it's Bruno.

0: 98.5 The Cat, the Hudson Valley's 90s to now. It's time for a change. If you've said that to yourself recently, you should probably listen up. Hey, it's Shannon O. There are several states across the South, Northeast, the Midwest even, that are offering big relocation incentives right now. In fact, this could be the way that you finally get into a house, because we all know that the housing market is just nutso. Michigan, Arkansas, and Texas are the biggest spenders, offering up to $26,000 in relocation incentives. Indiana and Kansas also doing the same thing. But here's what I'm going to tell you. You can't just go bebopping around the U.S., moving from state to state, expecting to cash in. No, there are timeline requirements for a lot of these. Usually, you have to have a residency of at least 1 year before you get that cash.
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1: Hey, it's Shannon O. You might remember this song being part of the Fast and the Furious 7 soundtrack. 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Such a sad time, though. I'm curious if you have a favorite soundtrack from a movie. I'd love to hear what it is. Hit that talkback mic.

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0: Don't forget to tell your smart device to play 98.5 on iHeartRadio. Are you expecting your first baby soon? If that's the case, you might want to listen up because parents are changing things up when it comes to a baby shower. I'll tell you why that is coming up in 6 minutes.
1: Baby's up in here tonight. No fighting. We got the refugees.
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0: 90s to now, this is 98.5 The Cat. As you probably know, the way things sit right now in 2026, stuff is expensive, especially if you're planning on having a baby. That's why 60% of people expect to get fewer baby shower gifts. Strollers, cribs, car seats, they've all gone up in price. So instead, a lot of people are registering for restaurant gift cards or home cleaning gift cards, meal delivery services, stuff that they can use after the baby's born to make life a little bit easier. Not only that, but a lot of people are foregoing baby showers and asking for nesting parties. This is when you get a group of people together, you make all these great freezer meals that they can have after the baby comes, you clean the house, set up the nursery, which I think this would probably be the better way to go. What do you think? Let me know using the talkback mic.
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Girl is crushing it right now. Hey, it's Shannon O. And of course, I'm talking about Ella Langley, who just tied Mariah Carey and Whitney Houston for the most weeks on the Billboard Hot 100 Songs chart as a female. And of course, it's for this song. Here's Choosin' Texas.

0: Hudson Valley's 90s to now, this is 98.5 The Cat. You know what I love to brag about to people? The fact that we're an iHeartRadio station, and there's something really cool that you can do on the free iHeartRadio app that will send you back into your nostalgia, and that is searching class of and then enter your graduation year. So for me, for example, I typed in class of 2011. A playlist popped up with some of the best songs from that year, including CeeLo Green's Forget You, Pink, Raise Your Glass, Lady Gaga, Born This Way. You should try it out and see how many of these songs you dance to at homecoming. I guarantee you're going to love it.
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0: 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We love hearing your voice when you want to request a song or even just say hi. Actually, Jasmine doing that right now on the talkback mic.
1: Hey, can I please get a shout out for Jasmine Garten, please? I've been listening to the show for a while and I really like it and I really like that. Thank you.
0: Ask and you shall receive, Jasmine. My name is Shannon Owen. 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

is 98.5 The Cat, the Hudson Valley's 90s to now. Could the housing market be turning around? Hey, it's Shannon O, and it sounds like it is for some cities. Hopefully ours is on there. It's coming up in 6 minutes.

0: the Hudson Valley's 90s to now. Could this be it for new homeowners or potential new homeowners, I should say? Hey, it's Shannon O. Realtor.com released the second quarter edition of its Market Clock Report, and there are a couple of different cities, a couple of different territories that are turning into a buyer's market. Some of the cities emerging as this include Atlanta, Houston, Memphis, and San Antonio. Let's just hope that expands even further and we can get you into that new house.
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You can find us on Facebook at 98.5 The Cat. Okay, I'm pretty sure Travel and Leisure got this wrong. Hey, it's Shannon L. They released a list of the best small towns in the U.S. But the towns that they're considering small, I don't know that I would. I want your opinion on this. It's coming up in the next

0: Hudson Valley's 90s to now, 98.5 The Cat. Hey, it's Shannon L. Hope you're having a great day so far. So Travel and Leisure released a list of the best towns, best small towns in the U.S., I should say. But some of the ones that they put at the top had 10,000 plus people in it. I'm like, I don't know that I would consider that a small town. I know Kyle definitely does not. And that's because you grew up in a small town with a population of how many people?
1: I think the sign says 232.
0: 232 people. What was it like growing up in that town?
1: I mean, it was good. You knew everybody. There's still not a stoplight in the entire county.
0: Yeah, no kidding. And you have to drive to an hour to the nearest grocery store. Okay, 232 people. Can you beat that? What small town were you from? Let me know using the talkback.
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1: You know what's kind of funny? We just found out that Hot Ones had their first celebrity get sick on the show. Hot Ones, if you didn't know, is a show where they try to eat the spiciest chicken wing that they can. The celebrity that got sick, Tom Holland. 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
1: Good morning, Jill.
2: Good morning.
1: Morning, John.
3: Good morning.
1: Good morning, Brian.
4: Good morning, sir.
1: All right.
2: Good morning, Valentine.
1: Well, hello there. How you doing?
2: Good, I'm good.
3: Do I smell to any of you today?
1: Oh. Yeah, you reek, dude. We've been talking about you behind your back.
3: Dude,
1: oh
3: I
1: my
3: think
1: God.
3: A skunk, I don't know what it got, but when I left my house this morning, I smelled it, and I thought, oh, it must be in our neighborhood. I smelled it the whole car ride here. It's like in my car now.
1: You need to go shower.
3: And so getting out, I feel like I still kind of smell it.
1: You do.
2: I don't smell anything right now.
1: No, he smells horrid.
2: You don't smell it?
1: We lit a candle already. Have you noticed?
2: No.
1: We literally lit a candle after John got in here.
2: Oh.
1: Yeah. It has to be a skunk or something. It's not you. You don't smell like that like a person.
3: But it's definitely skunk. I can confirm it's skunk. We've smelled enough skunks. Jill's been in here many a time.
1: Yeah, but I don't think you were sprayed. I think
3: many
1: it's just
3: there. That's rude.
2: It was one time.
3: Well, that lasted days, Jill.
2: Wow. Whoa. You're the one
1: look,
2: smelling.
1: We lit the candle when we walked in this morning.
2: Oh, I didn't know that.
1: Yeah, you were running a few minutes behind.
2: Definitely was not.
1: Yeah, you were. And we lit this candle because of Johnny being stinky.
3: No, honestly.
1: All right, well, I mean, douse yourself in milk. I don't know.
3: I'm sorry if it's here today. I'm sorry if you smell it throughout the morning.
1: It's
3: here.
1: Getting me good now.
2: I smell it.
1: What's the plan with the hair?
3: That's a great question. I don't have one. I decided to let my hair grow out, but I don't have an end result there. I don't have something in mind. I don't have a goal.
1: It's just going.
3: I'm just letting it go. And then I feel like someday between now and the end, I'll figure it out.
1: Okay.
3: You know?
1: Should we do that during interviews? you don't even know what I'm saying. You're laughing.
3: I have a feeling
1: what's
3: you're
1: going to
3: say when you interview someone, what's your hair going to look like in a few years?
1: Well,
3: is that
1: what
3: you're saying?
1: That's actually very funny.
3: Because you're going to have to look at this hairstyle. So
1: that's very funny. I could work that in. Put that down in my book of questions. Just like a Book of Mormon, I have a book of questions, right? And then also, when I ask John, what are you doing with your hair? John goes, that's a great question. I think whenever an artist comes in the studio, a different singer, whoever, and we ask him something, every now and then they go, that's a really good question. We all just jump up, start high-fiving each other. Like,
2: that's
1: yeah, that's a great question.
2: Because you always feel so good when
1: you
2: they say
1: validated,
2: it.
1: You feel validated, right.
2: Yes.
1: Right. But I think we just do it as a room, like just run around. The next, like Lady Gaga's here and we go, so, you know, what do you plan for the next year or so with your music, blah, blah, blah, blah.
2: Yeah.
1: She goes, oh my gosh, that's a really good question. Yeah, we just start high-fiving each other and go over the top.
2: This is good.
1: You know, it's a fun prank.
2: I like it.
1: All right, so that's the plan. That's the plan. Bri, did I ask you how you're doing?
4: No, but it's okay. I don't have anything to offer. I'm fine. I'm meh. I'm mid.
1: Yeah, very mid.
4: Mm-hmm.
1: Mid to low.
4: Yeah.
1: Okay, sorry.
5: 98.5. 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

0: 985 the cat.
1: Brian said he had a dream that he wanted to share on the air. Do you ever dream at home and you want to share it with your friends? You can always reach out 31043. Maybe it's reoccurring. Maybe it's something that's caught your fancy.
0: I want you to tell me what this means.
1: Okay.
0: J-Lo was our new boss. R.I.P. John Peake. We had a meeting with her and she was like, you have to mention my new movie every hour. And I said, that seems like a little bit much. And then Valentine leaned over to me and was like, it's J-Lo. We have to do whatever she says.
2: Ooh.
0: That's it.
1: 100%. 100%. I love this dream. I love this dream for you. I love this dream for me. And basically, what I believe it's saying is that you desperately want to work for an attractive woman in the workplace.
0: Well, I don't know if that's...
1: No, you need that maternal grasp that you're not getting from John Peake. So attractive, number one, you want that. You also want a powerful woman, a powerful boss. You're looking for something maternally that's not in your life right now. You feel like you are doing all this work at home, and maybe you are, like we said earlier on that hamster wheel. It goes round and round and round. You need the touch of a woman. And I'm not just saying your wife's not giving you that touch. I'm not saying that. With the touch of a... Well, you can say it if you want. The touch of a comforting, maternal woman.
0: Wow. Hold me, J-Lo.
1: Hold me, J-Lo. Yeah, that's what's going on with that dream right there.
0: Thank you.
1: Jill, what's your dream you got?
2: My dream was that my husband and I went to dinner with Jolly Joe Bro, who is one of John's best friends.
0: Heck yeah.
2: We were at Olive Garden, and Jolly Joe Bro sprayed my dinner down with a hose to get the gluten off. It was very
0: this is
2: weird.
0: Real?
2: Wow. Yes.
0: This is.
1: Can you spray someone with a hose to remove the gluten? I don't think you can, right?
2: No.
1: It's in the food, yeah?
2: It's in the food. Sometimes if there's
1: no
2: sauce,
1: gluten toppings.
2: Well, there's gluten in sauces or marinades, but using a hose on your noodle, no, the gluten's in
1: hose
2: there.
1: Hose on your noodle?
2: Yeah. On your Olive Garden pasta.
1: What does it even mean?
2: Don't know.
1: All right, so I think there's a frustration there for you dealing with that celiac lifestyle.
2: Yeah, for sure.
1: And then it's so frustrating. You bring out like basically a fire hose with Jolly Joe Bro there, his friend, to take that gluten away because it just you can't seem to avoid it. You can't seem to get rid of it.
2: Yeah.
1: There's also a slight chance that early on in this marriage, you guys are looking for more. I hope that's not it.
2: That's not it.
1: So we'll go with the fire hose.
2: No offense to Jolly Joe Bro.
3: I feel like it has to do something with Lunar New Year.
1: What's your dream, John?
3: My dream is one of my roommates that I just moved out of. Sounds kind of dark.
1: You moved out of your roommate?
3: Yeah, no, the house that I moved out of. One of my roommates
1: that
3: lived
1: there. What were you
3: doing there? Brad, the one that we don't know much about.
2: Yes.
3: He unfortunately passed in a tragic death.
0: Oh.
3: And he was like gone from my life, and I was so sad.
1: Oh, this is a dream.
3: About it.
1: God, I thought it was an update for a second. I was like, dear God.
3: Absolutely a dream.
1: So, in the dream, he passes away.
3: Yeah. And I feel like I have my interpretation, but I'm curious what you think.
1: Well, I feel like it's probably just a chapter of your life.
3: That's what I was thinking.
1: And it's a closure that you're having right there. And it's a dark closure, but our mind works in mysterious ways, right?
3: Right.
1: So, you're closing one chapter, you're writing another page in the beginning of a chapter with your girlfriend, Olivia. Yeah. And Brad was a part of your life, but. You know, you're not going to see him as much. He's not going to be in your life as much. Maybe a softball game here and there, or a get-together here and there, but it's just the chapter closing. And sometimes our mind wants us to know there's finality to something.
3: Right.
1: So it becomes darker and harder, you know, instead of just like, hey, I see you, Brad, bye.
3: He's gone on a trip or whatever, yeah.
1: Right,
3: yeah.
1: It's more of a slam shut.
3: That's
1: and
3: close.
1: Death in a dream is more slam shut,
3: well,
1: you know?
3: You're dead to me, Brad.
1: So. Oh, it's not really dead to me.
3: No, I agree, though.
1: The finality.
3: That's exactly what I was kind of thinking about it. Weirdly timed dream.
1: All right. Glad I could help you guys out. Do you feel better?
0: I do.
1: Want to hear more about J-Lo. What a dream to have. I'm holding on your rope, got me 10 feet off.

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1: If you are following the show on Instagram, hey, thanks for doing that at Valentine in the Morning, at Valentine in the Morning. 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Then everyone's personal accounts right beneath that too. So if you want to follow Jill or John, myself, or Brian or Laura, anybody you want, we're right there at Valentine in the Morning on Instagram.

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1: Just grabbing a fresh bit of coffee because now we've got some coffee controversy in the studio.
2: Mm-hmm.
1: And I drink mine with creamer. So what I did is I took the creamer out. I poured some new all black stuff because Laura, our Australian media director, social media director, she claims it tastes like blueberry and she doesn't like it. And Brian goes,
3: you don't know your beans.
2: These are very, very expensive beans from Copa Vida. Thank you for asking.
1: Copa Vida, very expensive beans for the Valentine in the morning show.
2: But yeah. She doesn't get it. It's like if I took my kids to a 5-star restaurant. They wouldn't get it. Their brains aren't developed enough.
4: Oh, my God.
2: To understand what is happening. That's kind of what's happening here.
4: But this is fruity. Right. It's like a fruity blend.
1: So you're the same way? You're agreeing with Laura? It's blueberry-ish? You don't like it?
2: So what? It's got a blueberry. So what? It's great.
1: John, your thoughts before I taste it? Black?
5: I don't really like expensive coffee like that.
4: Yes!
1: Wow. Yeah. Okay. Wow, that is like three no's.
2: Okay.
1: I carry the weight of all three, though. So my decision shall be final. I'm going for the sip now of all black. I've already had it with my creamer. It was fine, but I put a bunch of creamer in it. So here comes the first sip of this very expensive coffee from Pasadena, the Copa de Dapa. Here we go. Christ, that's hot. Sorry. Mm. Oh, wait. I know that's not what you want to hear in the ASMR world. I'm getting something. I'll pull back.
4: Fruity?
1: A
4: little. Okay, yeah. Really savor it. Swish it around.
1: It's really hot.
4: Yeah. He's tasting blueberries. I can see it in his eyes.
1: I'm getting notes of blueberry.
2: But I don't see why that's a bad thing.
5: It's like blueberry and
2: beef
5: stroganoff.
2: I'm not saying it's not, there's not a taste of blueberry. Hold it's on. Good coffee, though. Everyone has like a poo-poo face. The blueberry doesn't prove anything. So what?
1: Yeah, I'm getting blueberry and Cocoa Puffs.
2: It's just like,
5: coffee, you know? Mm.
1: It has hints of blueberry.
5: Yeah.
2: What you're describing sounds lovely.
5: If you're a coffee snob, yeah.
1: Oh, now my tummy hurts. I'm going to go back to the one with the creamer in it. Cover up the notes of blueberry. Mm-hmm.
2: Well, you're,
1: no, it's nice.
2: You're welcome for the fancy coffee.
1: First off, I don't think you spent that money on us. I think your wife said, take this dumb coffee to work.
2: No.
1: That's how my wife works. If she doesn't like something, she sends it in.
2: No, you're wrong. You're all wrong.
1: Okay, you bought this especially for us?
2: I did, absolutely.
1: You said I'm going to spend money on this morning show.
2: Yes, I did. I swear on anything.
4: Because I just stopped at Starbucks to get the last bag. Mm-hmm. So you specifically went here to get coffee for the studio because we were
2: correct.
4: Out.
2: That's correct.
4: Okay, well,
1: just grab
4: thank
1: a Christmas
4: you.
1: Blend
4: thank
1: from
4: you.
1: Starbucks
2: no,
1: or something
2: that's
1: like that.
2: No, that's not good coffee.
1: That's not good coffee? The
5: he
1: Christmas blend from
5: we've
1: Starbucks?
5: Been using just regular coffee all week and every morning. Is it my coffee yet? Are we using my bag
1: are
5: yet?
1: Are we using my coffee? Nay, we're using Folgers. Well, use my coffee, the Copa de Bamba.
2: Copa Bina.
1: Copa Bina. Copa Bina?
5: We got to get you like a...
2: Vida.
5: What is it? The single press or something? The French press or something where you can make your own little cup.
1: Okay. French press, yeah. Those are nice. I have one of those at home. I've got a campfire French press. I'll bring that in.
5: That's nice.
1: Yeah, we have to start a campfire though. All right, John, here we are. We're a little bit late now because this whole coffee debacle. But I'm sure you guys have coffee at work and sometimes they like it, sometimes they don't. We have the coffee machine downstairs, too. Don't ever use those.
5: Mm-mm. Yeah. Mm-mm.
1: I opened it up because I was curious. They had a key in the side of it. I opened it up. It looked like it hadn't been cleaned or serviced in 50 years. Two spiders came out and said, oh, my God, thank you like for opening the door.
5: Caffeinated spiders, too.
1: Yeah, yeah, they were crazy.
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1: We're doing it next. Jeff, Jill's husband, versus John and I. Who knows Jill better? And I want you to play along, too. Maybe you know her better than her husband.
2: Well.
1: Maybe we all know Jill better than her husband.
3: There's a guy.
1: Right?
3: I'm feeling confident. We got Val on our team. He's known you for over 20 years. You've yes. definitely spent more time.
1: I know, but I do forget a lot of stuff sometimes, too.
3: That's true.
1: You know what I mean? So, we don't know.

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1: Hey, we are Imagine Dragons.
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0: 985 The Cat.
1: Okay, so here's the deal. Who knows Jill better? Her husband Jeff or me and John? Brian, would you like to run this thing, my friend?
2: I would be happy to.
1: Okay, you're in charge right now. Let's go.
3: Val and John, what is Jill's favorite song?
1: Oh, God. That's actually kind of hard. There's a song of hers that she loves from White Christmas. Is it White Christmas? Is that?
2: I was going to go the thong song.
1: Oh, the thong song. Totally, yes. I went so classy.
4: Yes, you did. Very nice. I appreciate
1: that. All right, so I said White Christmas. He's saying thong song. Should we hear what Jeff said? Here's what Jeff said.
5: I want to say Taylor Swift, All Too Well, because she got me hooked on that song. That was like our first Taylor Swift song, Taylor. However, she comes to life when the thong song comes on, and she's always said that's her favorite song. So
1: that's kind of a tie, right?
4: 1.3.
1: Yeah, because John's playing, right? All right, so what's next, bud?
3: Okay.
4: All right, so good job, guys.
1: What's that thing from White Christmas you love?
4: Well, White Christmas
1: is like one of your favorite movies, right?
4: Is my favorite Christmas movie, and White Christmas is my favorite.
1: Got
4: song,
1: it. Okay.
4: Like
1: well, that
4: song.
1: Comes up. See, I was classic. That comes up.
4: That was nice.
1: All right. What's next?
3: In high school, Jill made a pact with a boy named Steven. What was that pact about?
1: Oh, I'll take this one, John.
2: You take this one.
1: The pact was this: that if the rapture comes and they're still virgins, those two will have sex together.
4: Oh my God! Mm-hmm.
1: Wow. Yeah. That was the pact with Steven.
3: Mm-hmm. Let's hear what Jeff said.
5: Oh no! I just learned about this too, and I just met Steven. It was if the rapture happened, they would do the what do you call it? The midnight tickles? Is that what you guys refer to?
1: He's doing pretty good.
4: Wow,
1: he's
4: guys.
1: Doing pretty good. He just met Steven.
4: When I hosted the Dinner of Champions for the National MS Society, Steven's company was one of the sponsors, so he was there.
1: Oh,
4: and I introduced my husband to Steven. I know, it was so crazy. I'm like, this is the guy I had the pact with when the rapture
1: hit. All right, we've got Steven alive for us. Steven, good morning. How are you, my friend?
4: All right, guys, good job. So far, so good.
1: I think you're happy so far because you want your husband to do well, too.
4: I do want him to do well.
1: Okay. What's next?
3: What does Jill say instead of a swear word?
1: What does Jill say instead of a swear word? You got this, John?
2: 100%.
1: You got to take it.
2: It shoots my goods.
1: Shoots my goods is good. Some other stuff, but it kind of does sound a little swear, so I'm not going to say it.
4: What's my normal one, though? What's my go-to?
1: Something with fudge.
2: Oh,
1: fudge? No.
2: You can't say that one. Yeah, I know what he's talking about.
1: All right.
4: Not that one.
1: And I don't know.
4: Oh, with the duck, yeah.
1: I thought shoots magoots too. All right, let's
4: final
1: just
4: answer?
1: Get the final answer, yeah. Mm-hmm. Does Jeff take the lead? Here we go.
5: Shoots magoots is a lot of it.
2: Yeah.
5: A lot of shoots magoots.
4: So far, so good.
1: All right.
4: I'm loving this.
1: You trying to trick me there? You were trying to trick me and get me to say something else.
4: No, I was trying to make you agree with John.
2: Answer, unfortunately, I say shoots me goods now, and no one knows what I'm talking about.
1: All right, so we're still tied up. Okay, what's up next?
3: Jill loves talking about her former career as a child actress.
4: Okay.
3: What role is she most proud of?
1: Just tuning in. Who knows Jill better, her husband or the boys in the studio here? All right, the acting role she's most enamored by. That's tough because Little Giants, she loved her role work in Little Giants. She loved that. She loved her time on Dr. Quinn, Medicine Woman. She's very proud of saying no to Adam Sandler for the dancing scene in The Wedding Singer. She's very proud of those moments. But she really loves talking about Smart House and how she was this scared girl in Smart House. But I'm, John, going to be leaning towards Little Giants.
2: I actually don't know this one. I just know all the movies, but I don't know what she would be most proud of. So I guess let's lock in Little Giants.
1: But then you have to tell us what you're most proud of, right?
4: Yeah,
3: I have the answer.
4: You have the answer.
3: I do know the actual answer.
1: Here's what Jeff had to say.
5: She's very proud of Baywatch and the David Hasselhoff music video. I'm proud of that one because I think that's just the coolest thing ever.
1: What?
5: But Smart House is the one that just, her movements, avoiding that demon skull thing that's coming towards her, is just, it's Oscar-worthy acting.
2: The answer was Smart House.
1: Was it Smart House?
4: I took a flyer with Little Giants.
1: I took a flyer with Little Giants. Okay.
4: I am proud of my cartwheel, though, in Little Giants.
1: Yeah, I knew you were. I knew you were. And he didn't know about Dr. Quinn, Medicine Woman.
4: No, he really didn't.
1: Give the program, Jeff.
3: Jill has repeatedly and publicly stated that she was going to dress up in a sexy costume to spice things up.
1: It's me.
2: There is one costume she has always wanted to wear.
4: Jeff would know. The wording of this question is so wrong.
1: No, what
4: is
1: that? Excuse me.
3: Costume.
1: What is that costume? I'm going Smee. What are you saying?
2: Yeah.
1: 100%. And for bonus, I think Jeff's going to be Captain Hook. Captain Hook and Mr. Smee. You know what that spells?
4: Whee!
5: Oh, are you referring to Sexy Smee?
1: Yo!
5: It may have come out. Who knows?
1: Stop! Jeff has pulled back the curtain. You dressed up for him as Smee.
2: Oh.
1: You dressed up for your husband as Smee, and he just pulled back the curtain.
4: Stop!
1: You bad girl, you. You told us you would never do it, and you did it.
2: I can't believe this.
4: He didn't say I did it.
1: Oh, yes, he did.
2: He knew immediately.
4: Wow. Yeah, you guys talk about it all the time.
1: Wow. Holy cow. Jeff's still in the lead by one right now.
2: Correct.
1: By agreeing on the sexy Smee. You look so hot.
4: And
1: you may look hot as Smee as well. I don't know. I've never seen it. Well, on that note, let me take a quick break and more tantalizing questions. Mm-hmm. Coming up, it is Valentine in the Morning. 98.5.
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1: We're playing a little game on the radio. 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
1: Now, more questions. Who knows Jill better? Her husband.
2: Mm-hmm.
1: Or myself and John.
3: What is Jill's biggest fear?
1: Jill's biggest fear, that's an easy one. It's a ribbit ribbit. It's
3: oh, I'm so sorry. Oh, yeah. I worded that incorrectly. We're taking frogs out of it.
1: Oh.
3: Taking frogs out of it. What is Jill's biggest fear?
1: Well, then.
3: Forgive me.
1: Thanks for telling me
3: I
1: now.
3: Feel like you should get a point for that.
1: I should get a point for that because frogs is her biggest fear.
4: Very afraid of frogs. But like everybody knows that. So what is my real big fear?
1: She doesn't like nudity. She's afraid of butts. She really is. John, what do you she jump is. In here?
2: I'm trying to think here. She's been
1: there's like real fears, and I don't know if you're doing a jokey fear. I honestly don't know. One of her real fears that she had years ago, not now, was always like she'd never want to get sick because she was always a thought I'd have some lady in that could replace her and that could never be.
2: There was that one time she told me that she was scared gravity was going to stop one day and then we'd all just float up to space.
1: John, I might if we're taking frogs off the table. Mm-hmm. And we're not taking butts or other appendages.
2: Butts is good, though.
1: She doesn't like nudity. She hates nudity.
3: I need a final answer from you guys.
1: Do you want to go for a flyer?
2: I'm deferring to you on this one.
3: Let's see what Jeff said.
5: We just talked about this. It was like the world stopping and gravity just going away. And we just all just start floating away.
3: Nicely done, gentlemen.
1: Thank you.
4: Yeah.
1: Thank you.
2: Nice.
4: I'm so afraid of gravity running out.
1: Yeah. What a strange lady. All right.
4: You guys, I'm very impressed. Very impressed.
3: When Jill is
1: By the way, this has got to be so much...
4: Hold on.
3: Please, go ahead.
1: This has got to be so much fun for the person that's listening to our show for the first time. Like, what are they talking about? Who cares?
3: Forgive me.
1: Yes.
3: When Jill is pooping, what song does she play to drown out the noises?
1: Oh, I'm not in the bathroom. I'm not with her when she's pooping.
3: This was a very big moment on the show. Was it?
2: It was. We talked about it and we played the song.
1: Well, I think John and I might have tuned out.
3: We played the song and it was very memorable to me. And,
1: really?
2: Was this before my time?
3: No, you were here.
4: Was I out sick? No, we talked about this.
1: I have no idea.
2: No idea. We need
4: to talk about this.
1: John, do you have any ideas?
2: No, I'm just going to go maybe like Wild Wild West by Will Smith.
4: I do love that song.
2: I'm just throwing it out there. It's not the answer. Not it.
1: Could it be a Disney song?
3: Just no answer?
1: I something from Aladdin. I don't know. The Little Mermaid. I don't know.
3: Disney.
4: What?
1: Yes. When you wish upon a star. I got nothing. Let's see what Jeff said.
5: Is that the Reading Rainbow theme song?
1: You play the Reading Rainbow theme song while you poop? Well, see, that's kind of unfair because he's there when you're pooping.
3: He hears it all the time.
1: He hears it all the time.
4: I don't know where this question came from, but when we talked about it, it was pee. Like, it was when I'm in the bathroom. It was never
3: Jeff
4: number two.
3: Jeff said explosive diarrhea.
4: Stop
3: when I
4: it.
3: Talked.
4: No.
6: Butterfly in the sky.
2: Okay, it's going
1: back. You gotta
2: to
1: go.
2: Me.
3: Remember?
1: It's
3: going, you remember
4: yes.
3: Yes.
1: I think we might have tuned out because it was like harming our little minds. Wow, Jeff is up by two right
2: That's
1: now,
2: crazy.
1: Guys. This
2: he
1: is great news for Jeff. Okay. And I'm glad he got that one. I don't want to know what song you play when you're using the restroom. Oh, what do you got, Bri?
3: Okay. What is Jill's dream job?
1: Oh, easy.
3: Yeah.
1: Dancing reindeer, Disney.
3: Yep.
1: Jeff, take it.
5: I know she really wants to dance as a reindeer in the parade in the Disneyland, the Christmas parade, the little prancing reindeer.
1: Yeah, they're not going to let her do it after the pooping thing.
4: Everybody goes.
3: Jill's favorite underwear.
1: Hospital pants.
3: Yep.
5: The hospital ones.
1: Yeah.
5: Which I want to try myself because she sells them so well. She says they're so comfortable.
2: She does.
1: All right. Boom. Easy.
3: Name the woman that Jill has showered with.
4: Easy. What in the world?
1: Gentev. Now Jen Bronson.
3: We're locking in
1: Gentev. Locking in Gentev.
2: Yeah, I don't know. You take
1: Gentev. Hardcore Gentev.
5: She showered with someone, huh? A lot of don't know about her yet.
1: Yeah. Sorry, pal.
3: That's a point?
1: That's a point for us
3: oh,
1: right there.
3: Go
1: it's Gentev.
3: You still lost.
1: So, okay. No, but is there any more you can do? Because, I mean,
3: there are more. But
1: there should be like one more right now for the world championship. We defer that Jeff won this by one point.
4: Can I explain the shower?
1: No, you cannot explain anything. This is not your game. I'm sorry.
4: Gosh.
1: You got to have one more for us, Bri. Okay. One more to take
2: like
1: it to the end.
2: It's not that weird, actually.
1: This is it. Okay, here we go.
3: What was the painting above Jill's parents' bed?
4: He's not going to know that. That's been
1: well,
4: gone
1: Well, I guess
4: since he
1: who
4: came
1: knows
4: around.
1: You better, Jill.
3: Oh Val, do you have an answer?
1: I do. It was a picture of Karen in like a very sexy lingerie type outfit.
5: They had a painting above their bed? Beats me.
3: No,
1: was I right, Jill?
4: Yeah, it was a photo of my, or a portrait of my mom.
1: Yes.
4: She wasn't in lingerie.
1: What was it?
4: It was just like she had a feather boa on. And it was such a lovely photo.
1: I'd call that, like, that's got to be a tie. But congrats to
4: you guys. He does know his wife. Job.
1: Very good. 98.5.
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1: Any word from your mom, by the way?
2: No, she hasn't texted me. I don't know what's happening. I told my family to listen.
0: How did I ever see that, by the way? How did I ever see? What was I doing in your parents' bedroom?
2: Because, well, you've been over to their house so many times. We've had all kinds of parties over the years.
0: And they left the door open, and I saw your mom's picture above the bed wearing a feather boa in a nightie or something like that.
2: Okay, no. First of all,
0: she wasn't in jeans and a t-shirt.
2: No, but you can't really see what she's wearing because of the feathers. But it was a gift to my dad on their wedding day.
0: Like, did she do it? She had it done, very classy.
2: She had it done.
0: Yeah, that's nice.
2: And then they had it in their bedroom.
0: Yeah.
2: And
0: that was over the bed for all your youth, probably.
2: Yeah.
0: So anytime you went to say goodnight to mom and dad, if you crawled in there in the middle of the night or something like that, there's her
2: mom.
0: Picture looking at you with a feather boa.
2: Oh, yeah.
0: Yeah.
2: And then you were the one who really pointed it out that it was just normal for me to have that photo there. And then you saw it, and then it became a thing on the show.
0: Then they
2: took
0: it down.
2: They took it down. So that photo.
0: You know where it is now?
2: Where?
0: I have it.
2: Don't tell me.
0: Yeah, they gave it to me. They said, listen, you like this so much.

0: 985 the cat.
1: What's this, Brian? What do you have in front of you, my friend?
2: We asked Jill's husband, Jeff. It never ends.
3: Oh my gosh, how many do you have?
2: What is Jill's best celebrity impression?
1: See, that's tough. That's tough. Mm. If we're being honest, like, who's the arbiter of this?
2: Oh, I have the answer.
1: You have the answer.
2: I'm going to say. I absolutely have the answer.
1: It's Sharon Osbourne. It's not Vin Scully. It's Sharon Osbourne.
4: Yeah.
1: That's what I'd say. It's her best one. Here we go.
5: The Sharon Osbourne. Ozzy. She does.
3: Oh my gosh. Wow.
2: Absolutely. Yeah. No, there's

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1: If you're not following us on Instagram, hop on that. We get a lot of cool stuff there. And then everybody's personal account is there as well. Start with at Valentine in the Morning, at Valentine in the Morning on Instagram. Give us a follow. Slide into the DMs. Let's say hello.

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1: Coming up later on this hour, at what age did your kid first have a boyfriend or girlfriend? You can text in at 31043.
2: We got this DM on our Instagram that I thought was pretty interesting. It says, good morning, Val, Jill, John, Brian. We're having family dinner the other day, and my son, who's 13, casually let it slip that he has a girlfriend at school. Whoa. Now, this stuck with me. He's only 13, so my initial reaction was, he's too young to have a girlfriend. So I'd love to hear from some parents about what your rules are for when your kids can have boyfriends or girlfriends.
1: I don't have any hard and fast rule. But, you know, I mean, it's very common for kids 13, 14 to say they have boyfriends or girlfriends.
2: Right.
1: It doesn't necessarily have the same connotation that you and I think it has.
2: Right.
1: You know?
2: Like for them, boyfriend, girlfriend is maybe holding hands at lunch.
3: Right.
2: You know?
3: Yeah.
1: And there's different phrases that they would use that when we heard them, we go, excuse me? But it doesn't mean that to them. So you have to make sure the phraseology is correct too and what you learn about the boyfriend-girlfriend situations and stuff.
3: I had my first date in 10th grade. That was the first time I was allowed to go out by myself with a boy unchaperoned. We went to dinner and a movie and he dropped me off back home. But my first boyfriend was my junior year. But
1: yeah.
3: It wasn't like I wasn't interested in a boyfriend leading up to that. So my parents didn't have to deal with that. Huh. Because I wasn't begging for a boyfriend or wanting to be with somebody.
1: I was interested, I suppose, but there just wasn't that much interest on the other side. You know what I mean?
3: Oh, okay.
1: Like, I was open to it.
3: Yeah.
1: Hello? Over here. Hello. Hello. I'm open to it. But Peggy Sue was first on my list. Yeah.
3: Mm-hmm.
1: Walking to school. We learned how to kiss. I was passing notes from my friends to her, hoping to God that she'd be my girl.
3: That's a Valentine original country song right there.
1: What are you talking about? That's just me speaking. Just talking.
3: Rhyming.
1: I speak in rhymes. 31043. What age did your kid first have a boyfriend or a girlfriend? But right now, it is the battle of the sexes. Reps in the men. His name is Daniel. He's a sales rep, enjoys playing video games with the kids. What's up, Daniel?
4: Hola, how you doing?
1: Hey, man.
3: Representing the ladies, her name is Vanessa. She works as a counselor and enjoys trying new seasonal treats. Let's hear for Vanessa.
1: What's up, Vanessa?
5: Hi, good morning.
1: Here's how it works, Vanessa. I'm going to ask you a few questions. Daniel, Jill's going to be asking you the questions. Best out of three wins, still tied the end of regulation. We go to a not-so-tough tiebreaker question. Let us start with the ladies. Here we go. The U.S. sitcom, The Big Bang Theory, is set in what city?
5: Los Angeles?
1: Pasadena.
3: Daniel, what 90s sitcom is set in San Francisco?
4: Full House?
3: Yes, that's right.
1: Guys on the board, 1-0. In 2003, what Austrian-born actor became California's governor?
5: Arnold Schwarzenegger?
6: You've got to get my name right. Come on, it's Arnold Schwarzenegger. Why don't you say my name like you know it?
3: Daniel, Arnold Schwarzenegger plays an undercover police officer posing as a substitute teacher in what movie?
4: Kindergarten Cop.
3: Yes, that's right.
1: All right, current score is 2-1, guys. In what movie did Eddie Murphy play a character named Prince Akeem?
5: Aladdin?
1: No, Coming to America. That means the fellas do win. Battle of Sexes Championship Certificate. You got it. Post it on social. Use the hashtag Valentine of the Morning. Share it with pride, okay?
4: Sounds good.
1: Well, listen, Vanessa, as you exit the stage, this moment is entirely yours. You take it away.
5: Thank you for allowing me to play.
1: You got it. Thank you very much. Appreciate you.
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1: Up next, at what age did your kid first have a boyfriend or girlfriend?
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1: I don't know if I agree with that. 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
1: Good morning, Sharon. How are you today?
2: Good morning. Happy Valentine's Day.
1: Because every day is the 14th.
3: Do you have a son or a daughter?
2: I have a son. Our rule in our house was dating at 16. However, ninth grade comes along and he's on the freshman basketball team and meets the cheerleader, the freshman cheerleader. And I did not know they were dating. It was another mom from actually another school I happened to meet, and they told me this story. So, of course, I talked to him about it. He was very shy, very like, oh, my gosh, I just got caught. But she is just the sweetest girl. She always has been, always will be. And they have been together now. They're both 22 in school.
1: What?
2: And everything.
1: Oh, stop it. They're still together at 22?
2: They are together at 22.
1: Oh, my gosh. It's amazing.
2: They complement each other. Yeah. They always have, right from the get-go. They are each other's cheerleaders. They support each other.
1: Oh, my gosh.
2: In everything they do.
1: That is super cute. I love that.
2: Wow. It is truly a love story, for sure.
1: Did I just say soup's cute?
3: You said soup's cute.
1: I hate that. I did not. I didn't say it.
4: Soup's cute.
1: No, I didn't say that.
4: You saying soup's cute was soup's cute.
1: Oh, I can't. What happened to me? That's amazing. They're 22 and they're still together. I love that, though. That is so wonderful.
2: We've taken vacations together. They've gone on vacations and you name it.
1: What do we think, Mom? Think this is it? Is this the two of them for the rest of their lives?
2: Absolutely.
1: Right.
2: Hands down, I could not see them with anybody
1: without each other. Wow. Oh, my gosh.
3: No, my two best friends in high school, they started dating their boyfriends when we were, freshman and sophomore. And they are married. They have kids.
1: It does happen. It doesn't happen often, probably. But it does happen. And Sharon, your kids might be an example of that, too. Wow.
2: Absolutely, yes. And I couldn't be happier for either one of them. They're just wonderful people.
1: God, I think they really like each other. That's what's coming across here.
2: I think it is coming across.
1: They kind of
2: do.
1: Yeah.
2: Sharon, they definitely like each other.
1: Well, have a great day. Thanks for calling in. We appreciate you, okay?
2: Thank you. All right,
1: tell them there's soups.
2: Thank you.
1: Wonderful.
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1: We've got text coming in here, 31043. The question is, when did your son or daughter have their first girlfriend? What age are you okay with? 31043.
2: Teresa said, my daughter had a boyfriend last year when she was 12. A lot of people question it, but I know my daughter and knew that if I said no, she would probably sneak around anyway. They went to school together. So I rather give her permission and know she'll talk about stuff with me. Kelly said, my son is 20 years old and didn't start dating until after high school graduation. He had no interest in girls, but his girlfriend of 2 years went to high school with him. They had mutual friends, and now they're both juniors in college. Tiffany said, our rule, no dates until high school. And then this text says, my son's first girlfriend, according to him, was his speech therapist. He had the biggest crush on her at 9.
1: Oh, Mrs. Favalis was mine then, too. She was my speech therapist. Yeah, she, speech therapist, very attractive usually.
3: Really?
1: No, I'm throwing that out. Do they tend to be, of all the speech therapists that I went to when I was a kid, you know, and then ones that I've seen, not as an adult, but other speech therapists in the world.
2: Yeah.
1: I'm not currently seeing a speech therapist.
3: Oh boy.
1: What do you do for a living, sir? I'm a broadcaster. I'm currently seeing a speech therapist. I'm still trying to get where I'm going here. John, when was your first boyfriend or girlfriend?
3: My first was graduating high school.
1: Really?
3: First girlfriend graduating high school.
1: Okay.
3: I was interested. It's just, I didn't hit puberty till like 18, essentially.
1: Okay.
3: So like, didn't get a girlfriend until the end.
1: I didn't get a girlfriend at all through high school.
3: Yeah, same.
1: Yeah. And I don't know if it was because I was a drum major and they were too intimidated or what, but.
3: Could have been that.
2: Did you go on dates? Both, yeah. Did you guys go out with girls? Like one-on-one?
1: See, John, probably more than me, I went on very few dates, like a few dances and stuff like that.
2: Okay.
1: I didn't tell Colin the story and I realized he may be up listening. It was tough for me because I wasn't that unattractive. I was a skinny little guy, right? And I had funny little Coke bottle glasses, they'd call them. Then I get contacts, so things got better and stuff. But being the band was a little bit of a thing. But I was drum major, so that's a good thing. So you can see the pluses and minuses developing here.
2: Mm-hmm.
1: But I remember asking out, and I'm going to say her name, Tamara Prey. And I was asking out Tamara Prey. And this is the story of my high school. And moms and dads, I want you to hear this. Kids out there going to school today, hear this and know life does turn out the way it should be. And it turns out great. Tamara Prey. Would you go to the homecoming dance with me, Tamara Prey? I'd really like to go with you. I tell you what. There's a rumor that John Aguirre is going to ask me out. So let me see if he asks me out first. And if he doesn't, then maybe. Okay. I'll just sit over here in the corner holding my breath.
4: It's not a no. It's not a no.
3: Oh, no way. How does this finish? What happened?
2: That's so sad.
3: You said the universe works out the way it's supposed to.
1: John Aguirre asked her out.
3: And then?
1: And she turned out to be a serial killer. No, I don't know.

0: These beautiful things that I've got.
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2: Sometimes I think little kids get like boyfriends, girlfriends, and stuff like that, but they're not really boyfriend, girlfriend. And then what is the boyfriend, girlfriend nowadays? I'm navigating that with a teenage son, and what I hear and what he tells me and what we share. And we had hot tub conversations last night.
3: Excuse me?
2: What?
3: What does that mean?
2: Hot tub conversation?
3: You have to have the hot tub conversation with your son at some point. That is an
2: I did have a hot tub conversation last night. No, him and I'd made some cookies, and we had some cookies. I know this sounded very bad. But I made some cookies. I make dinner and stuff. I'm the cook of the household, right? Got the Hallmark show on. I'm making dinner. Then I had some cookies. Same ones I made you guys the other day.
4: Oh, so good.
2: Right?
4: Yeah.
2: And so I'm making these. And I go, hey, Colin, I made some cookies. He goes, how are they? You tried them? I go, wow, they're vegan, gluten-free, dairy-free, low
3: the
2: sugar.
4: Yes.
3: Yeah.
2: He's like, all right, well, you're really selling those. But then we had one. They weren't bad. And then I said, you know what? Let's go sit in the hot tub, man. Lit that bad boy up, sat out there in the hot tub, had some hot tub conversations. Said dad and his son, two men, sitting there together beneath the moonlight, talking about life.
4: That's so nice. Like,
2: right.
4: That's
2: it
4: so
2: really
4: lovely.
2: It really, really was. But so navigating that, and, you know, teenagers are different. The verbiage they use nowadays may not be the same verbiage that you and I use. So you have to make sure you're understanding what they're talking about when they're referring to people's relationships and stuff like that.
4: Yeah, because my boyfriend in high school, he and I watched movies together, went out to dinner together, held hands. You know, there wasn't anything going on.
3: Right.
4: In high school, for me, anyways.
2: Or him, because he was with you. You would have noticed.
4: I'm talking about
2: for me, anyways.
4: Other relationships. I don't know. Other high schoolers. I don't know about them.
2: These will be your hot tub conversations with your daughter or son. These are great hot tub conversations.
4: Pass the cookies.
2: Robert, good morning. How are you today?
5: I'm doing good. How are you?
2: We're doing all right. So what age did your kid start having a boyfriend and girlfriend?
5: So she's going to be 16.
2: Gotcha. Okay, what are the rules that you have for boyfriend, girlfriend?
5: Well, it was brand new to us, but the only rule that I really have is that the door has to stay open because he's a good kid. I know his parents, so, you know, he knows I got his number.
4: That was our rule, too, in our house. Yeah. Open doors and no sharing blankets.
2: Did you also use that? I know I've got his number. He knows I've got his number.
5: Oh, no, I meant in a way he's a good kid. He knows when I look at him, like, all right, bro, I got simple rules.
2: Well, you do sound a little bit tough, honestly.
3: Yeah.
2: I'm not tough. I'm having hot tub conversations and making cookies, you know?
3: Cookies, guys?
2: I think they can just run me over and just do whatever they want. Who knows? But no, same thing. The door has to stay open. And I would tell this to all parents out there. Try and get creaky doors. Because if they try and close you'll hear the creak, right? And if your door doesn't creak, just really, really tighten up one of the bolts or something, one of the plates, and make it get creaky or something. You know?
5: I throw the squeaky dog toy down the hallway just so that way they know that I'm still around.
3: Oh, dude, just have some chihuahuas. Anytime a door opens, they go crazy. Everyone in the house wakes up. We couldn't sneak anywhere in our house.
2: Right, or if a door's closed or something's going on.
5: Yeah, they're funny. They're good, though.
2: I love that you're throwing a squeaky toy down the hall, though. You know?
3: It's like,
2: it's a grenade or something. He's trying to trip him. All right, listen, Robert, tell her we said hello and good luck with everything, okay?
5: Yeah, I appreciate it. I listen to you every day, man. I love your show.
2: I appreciate you. Thank you very much. 98.5.
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1: What age did your daughter have a boyfriend, Michelle?
2: 16 years old. That's our house rule. And one of the rules is if you have a boyfriend or a girlfriend, because my daughter did have her first boyfriend at 16. She's 18 now. We had to meet him.
1: Okay. And did you meet him the day she turned 16?
2: No, she didn't. She was like a little bit older than 16, 16 and a half. I don't know. But once I'm very open and I like to have, I'm open with my children.
1: Yeah.
2: We talk about everything. So when she got a boyfriend, she came up to me and said, hey, he asked me to be his girlfriend. I said, yes. So then I said, okay, we'd like to meet him. So my husband and I met him. Our stomachs were hurting. We felt like vomiting because this is our first time, you know. It's not a good feeling, but, you know, we met him. He was a good guy.
1: Yeah, I always think about that, like with Colin, going over to some girl's house or something, meeting the parents. And then you worry, like, do those parents like my kid or something? Or, you know, because they're protective of their daughter or whatever. God.
2: Yeah, like they say, oh, don't hurt my daughter. But no, don't hurt my son. I have one son and I want them to treat him right.
1: Right, exactly. Exactly.
2: My son's over here giving his 2 cents. Who, me?
1: Who's giving his 2 cents?
2: My son.
1: Yeah, let me talk to him. Let me talk to him.
2: Oh, my gosh. Okay, he's 9. Okay.
1: All right.
2: There you go. His name's Joshua.
1: Hey, Joshua. How you doing, buddy?
3: Good.
1: Do you have a girlfriend?
3: No.
1: All right. Do you think you'll ever have one?
3: No.
1: Oh, okay. Well, you just made your mom so happy.

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1: All right, later on this hour, Camucci's Court. John Camucci is going to present the case. We need you to become the jury and text your opinion in at 31043.
2: Yeah, it's a little bit heavier today, too. Does any form of cheating justify ending a marriage? Like, are there some times where you should really stick it out and stay in there? Michael is wondering where that line is at today.
1: Good God, and he's asking us that?
2: He's asking us. He wants some opinions here.
1: Yeah. He's asking us that question?
2: He's asking everybody. He kind of wants some input.
1: Oh, it's one
2: here.
1: Of those deals. Okay. Yeah. He's asking everybody. He's on Seacrest show as well today. He's asking everybody. You take the average. It is the battle of the sexes. Reps in the men. His name is Robert. Works as a retail specialist. Enjoys reading. What's up, Robert?
3: What's up?
1: What's up, man?
4: Representing the ladies, her name is Carmen. She works as a customer service rep and enjoys watching movies with the family. Let's hear it for Carmen.
1: What's up, Carmen?
3: Good morning. Good morning.
1: Good morning. Here's how it works, Carmen. I'm going to ask you a few questions. Robert Chills can ask you the questions. Best out of three wins, still tied the end of regulation. We go to a not-so-tough tiebreaker question. Let us start with the ladies. All five members of the boy band One Direction first appeared on what reality TV show?
3: Oh, my God. I don't know that one.
1: Okay. The X Factor was the answer.
4: Robert, which member of One Direction released a solo album titled Fine Line?
5: Niall Horan.
4: Harry Styles.
1: Current score is 0-0. What 2008 action movie sees Liam Neeson play a retired CIA agent trying to find his kidnapped daughter?
3: I'm blanking out. I don't know.
1: Oh, come on, girl. I've got a very special set of skills. Taken. Taken.
3: Taken, yes. Taken. Oh, my God.
4: Robert, Liam Neeson helps his young stepson with his crush in what holiday movie?
5: I have no clue.
1: Oh.
4: Love Actually.
1: It is one of the best movies in the history of rom-coms. It is so. We need to do a top 10 rom-com list. Everybody in this room.
4: Yes.
2: I like that.
1: Come up with your own,
4: yes.
1: Right?
4: I love that.
1: Oh, Bri, how would you do?
2: I don't know if I can think of 10.
1: Oh, get out of here. Current score is 0-0. What artist named her firstborn child Blue Ivy? Who's that?
3: Beyonce.
1: Look at you, Carmen, on the board. There you go.
4: And Robert, what is the name of Beyonce's athleisure clothing line? Ivy Blank. What's the name of it?
5: Blue Ivy.
4: No, it's Ivy Park. So that means ladies win. Carmen, you won a Battle of the Sexes championship certificate. Post it on social. Use the hashtag #ValentineTheMorning and share it with pride.
3: Thank you so much. Appreciate it.
1: Nice job, Carmen. Well, Robert, as you exit the stage, this moment is entirely yours. You take it away.
5: Thanks for letting me play.
1: You got it, brother. Have a great day.
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1: Kamuchi's Court is up next.
2: That's right. 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
1: God, he was doing so well. When is cheating workoutable?
2: Yeah. When is it workoutable?
1: When can your marriage survive infidelity?
2: Yeah. When is it savable? We're back.
1: I don't know.
3: I'm
1: not stamping that.
2: Ready back.
1: Is it workoutable?

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1: Let's enter the courtroom of the Honorable Camucci's Court.
2: All right, we got Michael on trial today. Thank you, Laura. Michael says, my wife and I have been married for 8 years, and we have 2 kids, 7 and 5. Recently, I found out she kissed someone else. She admitted to it after she was acting a little bit distant, and I asked her what's going on, and she said it happened at a work event, someone she works with. She also said it meant nothing and that it was just a mistake. She insists that it was just a kiss and she regrets it deeply and that it didn't go any further, but I can't stop thinking about it. To me, it feels like a huge betrayal. Even if it wasn't a full-blown affair, it obviously still crossed a major line in our relationship. She says she'll do whatever it takes to rebuild my trust, but now I'm torn. On one hand, trust is one of the most important things to me, and I don't know if I can fully forgive or move past this. I've also started wondering if there's more to the story that she's not telling me, but I also wonder about the message it will send to my kids. On the other hand, we do have those 2 kids together, and it would drastically change the lives of our entire family, and I don't want to break up a family over a kiss. I think I feel more that it may be better for the family to hold it all together. But am I a jerk for not ending my marriage over a kiss? Am I not being strong enough to end it?
1: No. Don't end your marriage over a kiss. Now, there might be more. I don't know the story. Is there somebody in the workplace? Mm-hmm. Is there any other reason to be concerned? But just go to therapy. Start with that. You know? Work on your marriage. And what was this thing about the kids before? You were saying something about the kids. Read it back to me.
2: Let's see. They're 5 and 7.
1: Right.
2: They're worried about what the message it'll send to the kids if what they do stay together.
1: But who's going to tell the kids? You're not going to tell the kids mommy kissed some guy at work.
2: There's that's no true. Message. Yeah, you can keep it from
1: them. You talk to kids about age-appropriate stuff, but your marriage at that level is not appropriate for your children. You know, maybe if your kid's late teens or something. And even if you do break up, I think most couples that I've talked to who have kids that have gone through something like this, a breakup, for whatever reason, you try and keep your kids out of it. That's always the thing you try and do. You don't want them picking sides. Mm-hmm. You don't want them deciding anything about your marriage. That was your decision. It's not your kid's decision. They should never feel the weight of that on their shoulders, albeit they get the weight from a separation and having 2 different bedrooms and whatever else. It's so hard. It's just the kids have to come first. And if it's truly just a kiss, a mistake was made, do some couples therapy, grow from it as a couple and become stronger, I would say.
3: I agree with you about, like, don't make any quick decisions.
1: Yeah.
3: Try therapy. Mm-hmm. But I might be different, but okay. The just a kiss thing,
1: yeah.
3: I don't understand. That would be so devastating to me if my husband kissed somebody at work.
1: No, I'm not saying it's not devastating. I'm not saying it doesn't suck.
3: Right.
1: You know, but, and I'm not saying, oh, well, there's, you know, somebody went off for a weekend with somebody and somebody just kissed somebody. I'm like, I don't think you throw it away for that.
3: No, and I agree. I think you definitely need to start with therapy.
2: I think you can.
1: With kids.
2: I think so. If that's your personal boundary, I think happy parents are more important than together parents. I think if you have a relationship that's not going well, that might mess your kids up more than being happy separately.
1: We didn't say the relationship's not going well. There was a kiss. But it might have been fine before that. Let's just go, it's fine before that, whatever. She kissed somebody at work. We don't know details of that kiss at work. Was it like Jill slammed up against the wall from that wedding that she talked about one time?
3: I was single.
1: You cannot throw it away over a kiss. If it's just that, I don't think you throw away a marriage over that.
2: I think you try and work on it, but what if months down the line you can't build that trust back? I don't know.
3: It would always be
1: Brian,
3: in the back of my mind.
1: Jump in.
4: I'm with you. It's hard to me to put myself in the scenario, but I cannot imagine ending a marriage with kids over that.
1: Yeah, for me too. And we're not saying you guys are wrong.
2: Right.
1: We're coming from different backgrounds,
3: yes.
1: Different
3: mm-hmm.
1: values. Everything comes into
3: sure.
1: play. Brian and I have kids. I'm like so adamant I would not. And Leilani, this is not your chance to go out.
4: Sorry. Yeah, this is not free pass either.
1: There's no hall pass.
4: I know
1: the guy at Chick-fil-A.
4: The way they've looked at you.
1: I know too. They're all like, oh, so he's not going to end it over that. Oh, this is not a hall pass.
3: I'm not saying end the marriage because of the kiss. I'm saying that would be so incredibly hard to move past. Like, I wouldn't just think of it as just a kiss. I would think of it as like, oh my gosh, everything, my world is ending. You kissed another woman.
2: I think everyone has their own boundaries.
3: Yeah.
2: You know what I mean? And for you, maybe a kiss is something that you can work out. But I think for some people, you won't be able to move
1: past
2: that.
1: Okay, so what if they do more than a kiss? Is it different for you then? What if it was full throttle? They had an affair at a hotel over the weekend.
3: Still, it's devastating.
2: Personal boundary.
3: Goodbye.
1: I know, but is that worse than a kiss though? Or is it all the same playing field?
3: To me,
1: the trust has been violated. It doesn't matter what they do.
3: The trust is gone. Yeah.
1: Wow.
3: No matter what it was. Like it would be, I mean, of course, if it's a full on affair and it's been going on for some time and makes it
1: that's
3: probably
1: different.
3: A little bit
2: worse.
3: Easier.
2: Yeah.
3: Makes it a little easier.
1: Right.
3: But it was still like just that, even if it was just a kiss, that would be so hard for me to
1: want to
3: continue on.
1: I am so curious to see where you guys fall on this. I'm so adamant on my side that wouldn't be it. It's fascinating to see how we're different.
2: I wonder if the family changes things. You know, I wonder when you have more to lose.
1: Of course it does. Yeah. What have you been missing? That is exactly what it is. When
2: maybe,
1: you have kids,
2: maybe.
1: You rip away a mom or a dad from a child's life over a kiss. I couldn't do it. And again, I'd like to address my wife and Brian's wife. This is not a hall pass for you to have any smoochies. What do you guys think? 98.5.
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1: Good morning, Sylvia. You think this guy should duck out and move on?
2: Oh, yes. Cut bait and bone out. And I know that's controversial, but I have to say she opened a door that is really hard to close. She sees this person every day. And if it really was just a kiss, why would she bring it up and blow up her whole marriage?
1: Well, I think she's being honest. We don't know how it came up. We don't know how that conversation started, right? But if it is work, she did say she's willing to do whatever to earn his trust back. I think the first step is, in the case like that, unless it's so egregious and you can't get past it, I would personally recommend therapy. Marriages are not, they're not easy. They're work. We all have our seasons, so to speak, you know, and you hope that you ended on a wonderful season. You know, when your time comes to go off to Rainbow Bridge with your puppy. But, you know, we go through our ups and downs through marriages. And if you need help, there's no reason you shouldn't reach out to a licensed marriage family therapist.
2: I hear you. I guess I'm just more cynical.
1: No, I get that.
2: I just feel like if... I just feel like she sounds very guilty. Like she's guilty of more than just, I'm going to do anything I can. Really? Off of just a kiss? Come on.
1: Well, because there's the husband saying that he might leave or something.
3: And she wants to try and make it work.
2: Mm-hmm. I think she has mixed feelings about this person. And like I said, she's seeing this person every single day. That's once you...
1: So the guy's at work, John, it was a kiss at work?
4: It was a kiss at work, yeah. At a work
1: At a work event. Was it a party?
4: It was a work party.
1: Alcohol involved?
4: Likely.
1: There's that. Not saying that it makes an excuse for anything, but I think you have to look at the totality of the picture. But you're saying cut and run. That's you. Cut, run, and
2: that's
1: bone
2: me.
1: Or whatever. What'd
2: you
1: say again? You said some weird
2: that's
1: phrase.
2: That's why I'm so... Well, I said cut bait and bone out, but that's because I'm old, and that was an expression back in the day.
1: She's official.
4: It still fits. I like it. We're keeping it.
1: Cut bait, bone out. All right, there it is. Thanks a lot, Sylvia. Appreciate you. You take care, okay?
2: You guys have a great day.
1: All right, you too. Bye. I could

0: 985 The Cat.
1: Rebecca, good morning. You're on Kamuchi's Court. Go right ahead.
2: Hi. How do we know that it was just a kiss? You know, she can say anything she wants to say, and he's supposed to take it for granted.
1: Oh, my God. You guys are like the Real Housewives of every county.
3: That's the problem.
1: How do we know it's just a kiss?
2: When it happens to you,
1: yeah,
2: you understand it. You know, I had a dear friend for years and years and years, and then I started noticing weird things. And,
1: sure.
2: And they were both, her husband and her were at my house, and I was just about ready to ask her, and her husband comes in and says, "So, you and Bob?" And I looked at him and said, "Oh, we both can't be wrong now, can we?"
1: Wait,
4: your
1: hold
4: partners,
1: on. Hold on. I'm confused. What happened, Jill?
4: Your partners cheated on you with each other?
2: Yeah, my girlfriend cheated with my husband.
1: Got it. Okay. Well,
2: and
1: that
2: then
1: stinks.
2: The husband looked at me and said, yeah, "We both can't be wrong."
1: Yeah, and you cut bait and boned out. What was it?
2: I did for about 6-7 months.
1: You did, okay. Did you go back
2: and
1: to him?
2: And then I came. I did.
1: And did it work in the end?
2: I had a son. Yes, it did. Unfortunately, he died about 14 years ago.
1: Okay, did you find your way back to each other, though? Did you find that trust
2: yes,
1: to rebuild? Right.
2: We did.
1: Yeah, well, yours was heavier, obviously.
2: Did.
1: Yours was a much bigger thing, but I just, and thank you for calling, Rebecca. I feel like therapy should be the first step, unless it's something so egregious. But John and Jill are like, no, cut bait.
3: I agree with therapy being the first step, but I don't think there's any issue with leaving after that if it doesn't work in a few weeks.
4: Yeah, I'm all
1: for... A few weeks,
3: maybe a few months.
4: I'm all for saying, like, let's try to work this out.
1: Uh-huh.
4: I'm not saying cut off the marriage right then and there. Like, let's try. But for me, I realize I've only been married a couple months. I could never imagine kissing someone else. And I will only be kissing my husband for the rest of my life. Like, I could never imagine, but I know things happen. I
1: sure,
4: get that.
1: Sure, yeah.
4: I personally would...
1: No,
4: I don't think
1: it's a good thing. Nobody wants it to happen. It just did.
4: But I don't think I would be able to move on from that.
1: From kissing another guy?
4: Yeah.
1: All right, there's three guys in this room right now. Close your eyes. Hi, Elizabeth. She put her lips down. She puckered up, Liz. She closed her eyes and puckered up. Liz, what do you say, Kamuchi's Court? Go ahead.
5: Your stories hit me hard because I'm currently going through this right now.
1: Yeah.
5: I've been married 32 years. My husband had a best friend at work who was a girl 25 years ago, and I always suspected something. And finally in October, he admitted that he kissed her one night. I accepted it. Okay. But it's still my gut feeling. And just 2 weeks ago, he finally said, okay, I also did sleep with her.
1: Oh, okay. So he finally admitted to that after 25 years. Is that woman still in his life?
5: No, fortunately not.
1: Right, okay.
5: I didn't get mad at him for finally telling me, but I think the hardest part for me was just the lie.
1: Right, all that time, right. And when somebody holds on to a lie that long, and there's no defense of him, but he probably just didn't want to tell you because he was afraid it was going to fall apart. And there's no defense of his actions, but I think it was just out of fear of losing the marriage, perhaps. Could it have been that?
5: That's what he claims.
1: Yeah, and I'm not standing up for guys that do this stuff. Don't misconstrue this.
5: He you can tell he's crushed over it. So I am staying. We're going to work on it. My biggest problem I'm having is just the why. You know, why could you just not, you know, like, why couldn't you just get it? He said it just happened one night.
1: Yeah, I mean, it's also one of the hardest foundations to rebuild in life is trust. But one of the hardest things to do, too, is forgiveness. And if you want to move on, at some point, forgiveness has to be key.
5: Yeah,
1: and that's hard.
5: Yeah, in the long run, he's still my best friend. And I'm just going to work on it and hit our 33 this year. But he is completely a changed man. He's completely trying harder now.
1: And well, good.
5: So... hopefully,
1: but it should be a change, not out of fear. It should be a change, not out of guilt. It should be a change out of love. He has to find his way to the woman that he married, and you, vice versa, to the man that you marry for the love that you have for each other. And therapy can guide you down that process.
5: Yes, and this call is the first person I've told. So you are starting my therapy.
1: Oh, love. I'm glad if you guys are starting down that path.
5: Thank you.
1: Hang in there, okay?
5: Thank you. I love you guys.
1: Love you too.
4: You're a strong lady.
1: You are.
5: Thank you.
1: Okay, love you. Take care.
5: You too.
1: Keep in touch. Bye-bye. I wonder, she said that lady's not in the picture anymore.
4: Mm-hmm.
0: I think she hired a hitman.
3: I thought the same thing.
1: I don't know. Did anybody else think that?
4: Elizabeth did?
1: I don't know. Maybe.
4: No.
0: She's not on the picture anymore.
4: No.
3: We'll never know. She's gone.
1: We'll never know.
4: No.
1: We'll
4: never know.
1: No, we'll never know.
4: We know.
1: That's Camuchi's court next week.
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0: 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Hey, it's Delayda. Thanks for hanging out with me on your Tuesday. 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

0: 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Hey, Lydia, what would you be doing with $1,000?
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1: Hendrix and Golden. 2027. That's when that live K-pop Demons show is going to be going on tour. Can't wait.
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0: 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Alex says that song almost didn't get made. His record company thought it was too much of a ballad and nobody would want to hear it. But we all love it.
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98.5, The Cat. Just a little bit after 11, and I appreciate you having us on. So much good music coming up. Bruno, no doubt. Vincent Boone, too, who's going to be at our iHeartRadio Music Fest in Vegas. Keep listening, by the way. We're going to have trips with money that we're going to be giving away very soon.

0: This is 98.5 The Cat, the Hudson Valley's 90s to now. Olivia Dean out on tour, selling out wherever she is going. I mean, she is just an amazing performer.
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0: 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It's 98.5, The Cat. Tame Impala with Jenny. Hey, it's Delano with you on your Tuesday. I saw that Pedro Pascal is going to get a Hollywood Walk of Fame star. Yeah, I mean, I would love to be there one day whenever they're giving a big celebrity a star on the Hollywood Walk of Fame. Wouldn't that be fun?
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95 The Cat, the Hudson Valley's 90s to now. The concert film Katy Perry, The Lifetimes Tour, is going to get a global release. It'll premiere at the Tribeca Film Festival, but watch out for it. I'd like to see it.

0: This is 98.5 The Cat, the Hudson Valley's 90s to now. Hey, thanks for having us on. And hey, Christina, what have you been doing this summer to keep the kids busy?
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1: 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Here's Adele.

0: 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You know, you can find us on Facebook at 98.5 The Cat. 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

0: Hudson Valley's 90s to now, 98.5 The Cat. A little bit after 1 on your Tuesday. Thanks so much for having us on. And what's one of your bucket list items? Because, well, most Americans have something in common. I'll tell you what it is in about 5 minutes.
1: I'm holding on your rope, got me 10 feet.

0: 98.5, The Cat. Alex Warren and Ordinary on your Tuesday. So we Americans have a lot in common when it comes to our bucket list. One of our big items on our bucket list is visiting Europe. It's actually at the top of the list. We all want to go to Europe. That's number one. Number two, visiting all the landmarks in North America. I've always wanted to do that. I think a trip, like an RV trip around America, would be amazing.
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0: The Hudson Valley's 90s to now. It's 98.5, The Cat. Well, I hate to tell you, if you're still wearing crew socks, they're out. Why? Because a lot of people are saying they don't want to have the tan lines in the summer.
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1: Very cool opportunity for you to hang with the Backstreet Boys in Vegas if you want this trip, and I think you do. Stay there. I'll tell you how to get it coming up in minutes now. Sam Smith. Guess it's

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1: I am Toby Knapp. Thank you for letting me be a part of whatever you're getting into on this Tuesday. And let me remind you, if you want to see the Backstreet Boys in Vegas, we'll fly you there and we'll get you in to see them at the Sphere Las Vegas. An epic place, I'm told, to see a show. 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

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The Cat, get up tomorrow. Valentine in the morning. Play along with the Battle of the Sexes. The men take on the women. 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
1: I wonder how bad that might even smell, to smell like Pepsi. 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
1: This song reminds me of you. 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Toby Knapp, that's me with Sia, Unstoppable.

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1: Just past 4 o'clock, it's me, Toby Knapp, on this Tuesday, July 28th, as we wrap up July. Wow, I can't even believe August is right around the

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1: She got easy money. It was so simple. Got that keyword, entered it on our website, answered her phone, and then Kayla, well, the joy is evident.
2: No way! I enter every single day. I deliver mail, so I hear it every hour. I'm so excited.
1: What are we going to do with that $1,000 you just won there, Kayla?
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1: 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And if you're listening right now thinking I could use an extra $1,000, well, make it happen. Another chance soon.
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John Legend, it's all of me.

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1: Girlfriend thrives when it comes to, like, issues, wardrobe issues, and more. 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The weather got weird. 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Ella Langley, she is that

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1: It is just past 5 o'clock. Toby Knapp is my name. Today's edition of Random is on the way in less than 10 minutes. 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
1: Time to learn something new. Today's edition of Random is all about you and your name. Research has found that your name changes your attention. When you hear your name, it lights up your brain faster than almost any other word. It's why you can tune out a crowded room until somebody calls your name. For me, I'm just used to being yelled at, so I hear Toby and I'm like, well, I guess I did something. Here I go again, right? Right. Random. Who knew? Your name. You love hearing it. And research proves it. I had no idea. Read more about the findings if you want to. Find me on our page at Toby. And just look for me with the keyword Toby. Or get me on Facebook at Toby Napon.
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17: When teenager Joy Morgan discovered the religious group Israel United in Christ, she believed she'd found the truth. 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

0: It is 98.5 The Cat. Toby Knapp is my name. People Magazine with a pretty compelling story. There was a man adopted as a baby, discovered his best friend in life is actually his sister. Get out of here, right? Green. Dave Green was his name. He was adopted as a baby. Andrea Ermston, she grew up knowing she had a brother who had been adopted, didn't realize that the two best friends who met at the Manchester airport where they were working would hit it off and finish each other's sentences. It was very bizarre, but guess what? They're family. Is there something surprising that you've learned about somebody you've known for a long time? What was it? Georgie, hello, and thanks for listening to us this afternoon. Go ahead.
1: I found out my quiet, mild-mannered grandpa used to be a semi-professional boxer, and we only ever known him as the guy who loved crossword puzzles and gardening. 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
1: Toby Knapp is my name. Thank you for letting me be a part of your Tuesday afternoon. What is something surprising you learned about somebody you've known for a long time? Christopher, thanks for tapping the talkback microphone. Thanks for letting us talk to you. Go ahead.
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1: For every time that life has tried to knock you down, only to find you jumping back up again for another round, this song, Kelly Clarkson. You know

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0: This is 98.5 The Cat, the Hudson Valley's 90s to now. Well, we made it through our Thursday. Welcome to Tuesday night. This is Natalia jumping in. Got some Bruno Mars coming up on the way for you, but let's do this one. Just give me a reason.
1: Right from the start, you were a thief. You stole my heart, and I, your willing victim.

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1: That was Bruno Mars for you right there. By the way, did you see those videos of Bruno Mars? One of his most recent shows, he decided to dress up sort of like a Harry Potter, I guess. Yeah, he had the Harry Potter robes, the Gryffindor scarf, and then he was doing spells like he was Harry Potter, and all the like special effects in his show went along with it. It's like I needed another reason to love Bruno Mars. I thought it was so good. I'm a big Harry Potter fan, so I thought that was amazing. Look it up because it's really fun. All right, Shaboozy and Evanescence coming up on the way. Stay here.
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1: All right, let me ask you, when did you have a blind date go wrong? 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All right, Kelly Clarkson coming up next. But first, this is Somber.

0: 98.5 The Cat, the Hudson Valley's 90s to now. All right. Hi there. Happy Tuesday. This is Natalia here with you. And a moment ago, I did ask, what's your blind date gone wrong story? And I asked you to send me messages. I got one from an Andy. Listen to what happened to him.
1: Oh, I showed up and it ended up being my friend catfishing me as a joke, as a whole prank. So I really went into that one blind.
0: Oh, no. My goodness. The friends pranking him. And he's just trying to put himself out there and actually have a date. Oh, Andy, I hope you found a way to get back at them. Well, thanks so much for your message. If you want to send me yours, you still can. Like I said, leave me a talkback message on our free iHeartRadio app. All right. Justin Bieber, Daisies, and Zara Larsson with Midnight Sun coming up next.